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2: From the capital city, I'm Grace Dumas, and here are the stories we're following this hour. A Petersburg man removed from Alaska's U.S. Senate ballot is now taking the state to court. Daniel J. Sullivan, a retired teacher and Republican candidate for the U.S. Senate, has filed a lawsuit after the Alaska Division of Elections removed his name from this year's ballot. Election officials argue Sullivan was not running in good faith and was instead attempting to confuse voters because he shares the same name as incumbent U.S. Senator Dan Sullivan. The decision came under scrutiny Monday during a hearing of the House Judiciary Committee in Anchorage. Lawmakers and legal experts questioned whether the Division of Elections has the authority to deny ballot access based on a candidate's intent. Committee Chair Andrew Gray said federal law establishes only three qualifications for serving in the U.S. Senate and argued that judging a candidate's motives would amount to adding an extra requirement. Some lawmakers defended the division's actions, citing election regulations intended to prevent voter confusion. Others suggested alternatives, such as using middle initials or identifying the incumbent on the ballot. State election officials did not attend Monday's hearing, but Division Director Carol Beecher and Lieutenant Governor Nancy Dahlstrom testified at a follow-up hearing yesterday. A grassroots group formed after last year's flooding is pushing for faster, long-term solutions as residents grow weary of repeated emergency measures.
3: This year is just flood fatigue. Folks are exhausted, and they're exhausted from the equipment, the noise, the intrusion on their property if they're on the river, to the anxiety of preparing, and we just want a solution.
2: Debbie Penrose Fisher, co-founder of the Juneau Flood Solution Advocates, said the volunteer organization formed in 2024 to support neighbors, coordinate resources, and press officials for permanent fixes. The group helped with sandbag distribution and has worked with city agencies to identify community needs. The group is urging leaders to move beyond temporary measures, including recent HESCO barrier repairs that cost an estimated $23 million to $40 million, and prioritize durable mitigation. Potential options under discussion range from earthen levees to a Corps of Engineers proposed lake tap.
3: Wanted to raise awareness and wanted to get the attention of the delegation. We talked about the Chena River in Fairbanks and the levee dam that was constructed there. That didn't mean it was the only solution or idea, but it was an idea. And that's been suggested. An earthen levee has been suggested. The Corps is looking at, they call it a lake tap, but we're trying to change the wording. It really is a basin tap. And this week, many people just didn't really understand what that meant. It's blasting a tunnel and draining that basin constantly so that it never fills. That's probably what's going to rise to the top. Unfortunately, we don't get to decide. It's up to the Corps' recommendation and I believe what the city accepts to follow. The issue is time and money, and that's where we're running into a snag.
2: Fisher said the group is pushing for collaboration with the mining industry to accelerate construction, arguing such partnerships could cut timelines from a decade to a few years. The advocates are planning a public meeting tomorrow at Chapel by the Lake to present scientific findings and industry perspectives and to press local and federal leaders for expedited action.
3: The purpose of the meeting is to educate. So we have the science team coming to give people the latest on the basin. And, knowledge is power. Even if we don't love what is telling us, it's really that we gravitate toward hearing all that they can share with us about the basin. And then we have this unexpected but really exciting guest, Brian Erickson from Hecla Greens Creek. That's where he works, but he's coming to speak on his own personal vision for how the mining industry can come alongside the Corps and we can solve this in 3 years.
2: Juneau Flood Solution Advocates are not working on behalf of the city. Now you're up to date with News of the North. I'm Grace Dumas.
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0: Juneau weather for America's most beautiful capital city.
4: Quiet conditions have built in that will keep temperatures in the mid-60s today. Cloud cover with us tonight. Low near 50 and a light easterly breeze. Then mostly cloudy and slightly cooler on Thursday with a high 61. Thursday night's low will be in the upper 40s near 50. And then mostly cloudy on Friday with a high back into the mid to upper 60s, low 50s Friday night. Our next weather update is in less than 30 minutes. This is Juno Media Center meteorologist Ann Holliday.
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93.3 KXJ, it's Tori. Well, the 4th of July is around the corner. I love that the 4th is on a Saturday this year. This is so fun because you know we're going to have fun starting Friday, including the fireworks Friday night. And then, of course, the downtown Juno Parade on Saturday kicks off about 11 o'clock. And then all the Douglas Island events. I mean, that parade starts at 2, the firefighter hose races, just so much fun. Really looking forward to the 4th of July. I've got all my plans for red, white, and blue outside my house.

0: Boston and smoking. Ooh, that gives me the summer vibes. 93.3 KXJ, it's Tori. Boy, this is straight out of a detective show. I love me some police shows, but this happened for real. Have you ever ordered DoorDash? You ever had your food delivered? Well, this household, this couple in Arizona, they ordered their DoorDash. And, well, it came, but it came as a robot, not a person. But by the time it arrived, SWAT moved into their neighborhood. SWAT! There was all of a sudden a SWAT situation in their neighborhood, unbeknownst to them. And all of a sudden, there's SWAT and this little drone DoorDash robot with his little food delivery starts flying in. And they're yelling at the thing, but of course it's not listening because, well, hi, it's a robot. They had to call the DoorDash IT guy to get it out of there. How crazy is that? I guess good thing it wasn't a person, but I guess a person would have maybe driven in and seen the situation and got out of there. Yes, robots. Are they helping?
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0: really excited for this Saturday. It's Tori KXJ, Whales for Tales. 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
1: 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I am excited about a TV show. It's The Bear. Have you seen The Bear? It's so, so good. But its final season is coming up tomorrow night on Hulu. And so I've been loving this show, but I guess this is it. Of course, I fell in love with Jeremy Allen White when he was Lip on the show Shameless. That was on HBO. Oh my gosh, that was the greatest show. So, so good. So I'm excited and sad, but you know how sometimes summer we're kind of searching for shows. So I am excited to see it. Have you been watching Love Island? Are you rotting your brain with me in this? I feel sometimes a little uncomfortable watching it. This season is like spicier than ever. And Casa Amor, oh my gosh, the twist. Yeah, I know. I know. Watch with me, will you, so we can talk about it.
3: Juneau weather for America's most beautiful capital city.
4: Quiet conditions of built in that will keep temperatures in the mid-60s today. Cloud cover with us tonight. Charlo near 50 and a light easterly breeze. Then mostly cloudy and slightly cooler on Thursday with a high 61. Thursday night's low will be in the upper 40s near 50. And then mostly cloudy on Friday with a high back into the mid to upper 60s. Low 50s Friday night. Our next weather update is in less than 30 minutes. 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
2: From the capital city, I'm Grace Dumas, and here are the stories we're following this hour. A Petersburg man removed from Alaska's U.S. Senate ballot is now taking the state to court. Daniel J. Sullivan, a retired teacher and Republican candidate for the U.S. Senate, has filed a lawsuit after the Alaska Division of Elections removed his name from this year's ballot. Election officials argue Sullivan was not running in good faith and was instead attempting to confuse voters because he shares the same name as incumbent U.S. Senator Dan Sullivan. The decision came under scrutiny Monday during a hearing of the House Judiciary Committee in Anchorage. Lawmakers and legal experts questioned whether the Division of Elections has the authority to deny ballot access based on a candidate's intent. Committee Chair Andrew Gray said federal law establishes only three qualifications for serving in the U.S. Senate and argued that judging a candidate's motives would amount to adding an extra requirement. Some lawmakers defended the division's actions, citing election regulations intended to prevent voter confusion. Others suggested alternatives, such as using middle initials or identifying the incumbent on the ballot. State election officials did not attend Monday's hearing, but Division Director Carol Beecher and Lieutenant Governor Nancy Dahlstrom testified at a follow-up hearing yesterday. A grassroots group formed after last year's flooding is pushing for faster, long-term solutions as residents grow weary of repeated emergency measures.
3: This year is just flood fatigue. Folks are exhausted, and they're exhausted from the equipment, the noise, the intrusion on their property if they're on the river, to the anxiety of preparing, and we just want a solution.
2: Debbie Penrose Fisher, co-founder of the Juneau Flood Solution Advocates, said the volunteer organization formed in 2024 to support neighbors, coordinate resources, and press officials for permanent fixes. The group helped with sandbag distribution and has worked with city agencies to identify community needs. The group is urging leaders to move beyond temporary measures, including recent HESCO barrier repairs that cost an estimated $23 million to $40 million, and prioritize durable mitigation. Potential options under discussion range from earthen levees to a Corps of Engineers proposed lake tap.
3: Wanted to raise awareness and wanted to get the attention of the delegation. We talked about the Chena River in Fairbanks and the levee dam that was constructed there. That didn't mean it was the only solution or idea, but it was an idea. And that's been suggested. An earthen levee has been suggested. The Corps is looking at, they call it a lake tap, but we're trying to change the wording. It really is a basin tap. And this week, many people just didn't really understand what that meant. It's blasting a tunnel and draining that basin constantly so that it never fills. That's probably what's going to rise to the top. Unfortunately, we don't get to decide. It's up to the Corps' recommendation and I believe what the city accepts to follow. The issue is time and money, and that's where we're running into a snag.
2: Fisher said the group is pushing for collaboration with the mining industry to accelerate construction, arguing such partnerships could cut timelines from a decade to a few years. The advocates are planning a public meeting tomorrow at Chapel by the Lake to present scientific findings and industry perspectives and to press local and federal leaders for expedited action.
3: The purpose of the meeting is to educate. So we have the science team coming to give people the latest on the basin. And, knowledge is power, even if we don't love what it's telling us. It's really that we gravitate toward hearing all that they can share with us about the basin. And then we have this unexpected but really exciting guest, Brian Erickson from Hecla Greens Creek. That's where he works, but he's coming to speak on his own personal vision for how the mining industry can come alongside the Corps and we can solve this in 3 years.
2: Juneau Flood Solution Advocates are not working on behalf of the city. Now you're up to date with News of the North. I'm Grace Dumas.
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4: An increasing chance for showers on Thursday, then we're drying out Friday ending up with a weekend. Mostly cloudy sky, a few showers possible. Overnight, we'll drop down to near 50. A chance of showers on Thursday, otherwise clouds, and a high into the upper 50s. Isolated showers on Thursday night, upper 40s. Friday back with clouds and a high near 65. Saturday, gray skies, low 60s again on Sunday. Our next weather update in less than 30 minutes. This is Juno Media Center meteorologist Sally Russell.
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93.3 KXJ, rocking out with you in gorgeous Juneau. It's Tori. That was Foo Fighters, Times Like These. Summertime times like these. I'm feeling the summer vibes. We have so many fun things happening around town. I can't wait to get into all of it. Also, don't let what happened to me happen to you. That's next. Here's Ted Nugent.

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1: So if you know me, you know I'm a runner, and my secret sauce to getting my miles in is earbuds, listening to music. I love rocking out to some great music. So picture this, go to Flume Trail, my favorite. I'm just going to do a short one, right? A little bit in and a little bit out. No, not just a kind of a shakeout run, as we call it. And so I get there and I look down, no earbuds, left them at home. Oh my gosh. For 1 second, I thought, oh, I'm not going to run. And then I thought, no, I can't do that. I can't get here and then not run. That's dumb. So I decided I'm going to run with no music and no earbuds. And so off I go. Here's what I learned. One, I learned I breathe very loudly and very heavily. And I apologize to the people I passed who I think I scared you a little bit. The other thing is, wow, can I figure some things out in my thoughts? I have a friend who's looking for a side hustle. I came up with some really great ideas for her, and you're welcome. But I'd much rather rock out on my run, right? Always remember your earbuds.
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0: One of my faves, it's Tori, 93.3 KXJ. The Juno Marathon and Half Marathon is coming up. It's next month, Saturday, July 25th. I know you've been training hard and you got this. I'm the half marathon girl. I have not done a full marathon. I don't know if I have it in me, and kudos to you if you do. By the way, the Juno Marathon is a qualifier for the Boston Marathon. That is awesome. So this is going to be on Douglas. The marathon starts at 7, the half marathon at 9. If you haven't signed up yet, you can do so. Just go to raceentry.com and then look up Juno Marathon and Half Marathon. I know if you're training for this and you've been training for this, I know I've been training. You got this. You totally got this.
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0: Foreigner, Dirty White Boy, it's Tori on KXJ in gorgeous Juneau. Today's quote, I kind of feel like I needed to hear this. The strongest people aren't always the ones who push through everything. Sometimes they're the ones who know when to rest.
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2: An increasing chance for showers on Thursday, then we're drying out Friday into the weekend. Mostly cloudy sky, a few showers possible. Overnight, we'll drop down to near 50. A chance of showers on Thursday, otherwise clouds, and a high into the upper 50s. Isolated showers on Thursday night, upper 40s. Friday, back with clouds and a high near 65. Saturday, gray skies, low 60s. Low 60s again on Sunday. Our next weather update in less than 30 minutes. 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

93.3 KXJ, it's Tori. Well, the 4th of July is around the corner. I love that the 4th is on a Saturday this year. This is so fun because you know we're going to have fun starting Friday, including the fireworks Friday night. And then, of course, the downtown Juno Parade on Saturday kicks off about 11 o'clock. And then all the Douglas Island events. I mean, that parade starts at 2, the firefighter hose races, just so much fun. Really looking forward to the 4th of July. I've got all my plans for red, white, and blue outside my house.

0: 3.3 KXJ, it's Tori. Boy, this is straight out of a detective show. I love me some Felicia shows, but this happened for real. Have you ever ordered DoorDash? You ever had your food delivered? Well, this household, this couple in Arizona, they ordered their DoorDash. And, well, it came, but it came as a robot, not a person. But by the time it arrived, SWAT moved into their neighborhood. SWAT! There was all of a sudden a SWAT situation in their neighborhood, unbeknownst to them. And all of a sudden, there's SWAT and this little drone DoorDash robot with this little food delivery starts flying in. And they're yelling at the thing. But of course, it's not listening because, well, hi, it's a robot. They had to call the DoorDash IT guy to get it out of there. How crazy is that? I guess good thing it wasn't a person, but I guess a person would have maybe driven in and seen the situation and got out of there. Yes, robots. Are they helping?
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2: An increasing chance for showers on Thursday, then we're drying out Friday into the weekend. Mostly cloudy sky, a few showers possible. Overnight, we'll drop down to near 50. A chance of showers on Thursday, otherwise clouds, and a high into the upper 50s. Isolated showers on Thursday night, upper 40s. Friday, back with clouds and a high near 65. Saturday, gray skies, low 60s. Low 60s again on Sunday. Our next weather update in less than 30 minutes. This is Juneau Media Center meteorologist Sally Russell.
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0: really excited for this Saturday. 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

0: Billy Squire, rock me tonight. Oh, yeah. It's Tori KXJ rocking out with you. I am excited about a TV show. It's The Bear. Have you seen The Bear? It's so, so good. But its final season is coming up tomorrow night on Hulu. And so I've been loving this show, but I guess this is it. Of course, I fell in love with Jeremy Allen White when he was Lip on the show Shameless. That was on HBO. Oh my gosh, that was the greatest show. So, so good. So I'm excited and sad, but you know how sometimes summer we're kind of searching for shows. So I am excited to see it. Have you been watching Love Island? Are you rotting your brain with me in this? I feel sometimes a little uncomfortable watching it. This season is like spicier than ever. And Casa Amor, oh my gosh, the twist. Yeah, I know. I know. Watch with me, will you, so we can talk about it.
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2: An increasing chance for showers on Thursday, then we're drying out Friday into the weekend. Mostly cloudy sky, a few showers possible. Overnight, we'll drop down to near 50. A chance of showers on Thursday, otherwise clouds, and a high into the upper 50s. Isolated showers on Thursday night, upper 40s. Friday, back with clouds and a high near 65. Saturday, gray skies, low 60s. Low 60s again on Sunday. Our next weather update in less than 30 minutes. This is Juno Media Center meteorologist Sally Russell.
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So this afternoon, we're going to the UK to meet this criminal who is involved in a very 2001 style crime. It's not the worst thing, but it's still a crime. We'll talk about him coming up in 15 minutes with Queen.

The perfect soundtrack for boots, hoodies, KXJ.

0: You better run like hell. Pink Floyd off the wall. It's Greg Stone. We're going to the United Kingdom to meet this dude in the neighborhood.
1: Oh, who are the people in your neighborhood? The people that you meet each day.
0: Arr, he's like a pirate. Of a different sort. 47-year-old man in UK named Mark arrested recently for burning and selling remix CDs of famous artists. They don't mess around when it comes to copyright infringement. This is 2026, and most laptops don't even come with a CD drive anymore. Mark pled guilty to unauthorized mixing and selling of music CDs. Got a 2-year prison sentence. Only has to do 18 months. He also will have to perform 250 hours of community service. I guess law enforcement spent 4 years investigating Mark before they arrested him. Not sure exactly what he was doing aside from living in the past, but we're betting he made some good money with that side hustle. It's Greg Stone, just some people in the neighborhood. Yeah, it's still against the law to do that and make money off of it, just to be clear. Hey, there is a new fattest town in America, and I'll share that info coming up. 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
3: An increasing chance for showers on Thursday, then we're drying out Friday into the weekend. Mostly cloudy sky, a few showers possible. Overnight, we'll drop down to near 50. A chance of showers on Thursday, otherwise clouds, and a high into the upper 50s. Isolated showers on Thursday night, upper 40s. Friday, back with clouds and a high near 65. Saturday, gray skies, low 60s. Low 60s again on Sunday. Our next weather update in less than 30 minutes. 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

0: Well, move over, McAllen, Texas. There's a new fattest town.
1: Because I'm fat, fat, I'm fat.
0: That's right.
1: I'm really, really fat. You know hey, hey, hey. I'm fat. You know it.
0: That's right. McAllen, Texas has given up the moniker as the fattest town in America to Little Rock. Close to 70% of the population of Little Rock is overweight or obese. Otherwise known as fat. 70%. Come on, Little Rock. Put the Twinkies down.
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0: It's Stevie Ray wrapping up my portion of your hump day. Thanks for having us on. I greatly appreciate it. We'll be back at it tomorrow. Same stony time, same stony place.
1: This is not headline news. Little Rock, Arkansas was named America's fattest town. Meanwhile, America's thinnest town remains Tweaker, Ohio. An Australian family found a large snake hiding behind their TV. Fortunately, the larger snake hiding under their couch ate it. A lost city was found deep below the ocean, and it still delivers better cell reception than the average Verizon customer gets on land. And Florida's alligator Alcatraz is permanently closing. The remaining detainees are being sent to an even swampier area, the Lincoln Memorial Reflecting Pool. This is not headline news.
2: Juneau weather for America's most beautiful capital city.
3: An increasing chance for showers on Thursday, then we're drying out Friday into the weekend. Mostly cloudy sky, a few showers possible. Overnight, we'll drop down to near 50. A chance of showers on Thursday, otherwise clouds, and a high into the upper 50s. Isolated showers on Thursday night, upper 40s. Friday back with clouds and a high near 65. Saturday, gray skies, low 60s. Low 60s again on Sunday. Our next weather update in less than 30 minutes. This is Juneau Media Center meteorologist Sally Russell.
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0: Foreigner from Foreigner 4, which is just fun to say. It's Tim Jeffries, and it's always good to be along. A one-off supergroup with their big song in just a bit, plus some Skid Row. Well, I love this story. Mad Magazine, something that takes me back to my youth, published its 600th issue this week and celebrated with a gorgeous cover. It's quite a milestone for a publication that started in 1952 as a comic book and as a way for Harvey Kurtzman to write humor for EC Comics instead of the research-heavy, time-consuming war comics that he'd been writing at the time. Of course, Mad Magazine became one of the most influential forces in American humor of the 20th century. It's out now, the 600th issue of Mad Magazine.
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2: An increasing chance for showers on Thursday, then we're drying out Friday into the weekend. Mostly cloudy sky, a few showers possible. Overnight, we'll drop down to near 50. A chance of showers on Thursday, otherwise clouds, and a high into the upper 50s. Isolated showers on Thursday night, upper 40s. Friday, back with clouds and a high near 65. Saturday, gray skies, low 60s. Low 60s again on Sunday. Our next weather update in less than 30 minutes. 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

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Considered one of the more misinterpreted songs, it's about an obsessive stalker, but sounds like a love song. Sting wrote it after separating from his

0: first wife, but some people even use it as their wedding song. Ouch. Stand by, the mighty Led Zeppelin. Kicking off another long set next.
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0: band that was discovered by the late, great Clive Davis, the music executive who passed away earlier this week. Yeah, Aerosmith, one of the many bands that can thank their start to one Clive Davis. As we kick off yet again another hour of great classic rock with the Cars next.
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2: An increasing chance for showers on Thursday, then we're drying out Friday into the weekend. Mostly cloudy sky, a few showers possible. Overnight, we'll drop down to near 50. A chance of showers on Thursday, otherwise clouds, and a high into the upper 50s. Isolated showers on Thursday night, upper 40s, Friday back with clouds, and a high near 65. Saturday, gray skies, low 60s again on Sunday. Our next weather update in less than 30 minutes. This is Juneau Media Center meteorologist Sally Russell.
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0: Rush just performed two sold-out shows to the delight of their fans in Mexico City, part of that 50-something tour. It's Tim Jeffries, and from ManureManager.com, yes, there is such a website. A Maryland farm endured significant damage, but fortunately no one is hurt. The state fire marshal's office attributed the fire to spontaneous combustion in the manure. 31 firefighters controlled the fire. Within about an hour, the wooden building was completely destroyed. Fire caused damage estimated at $100,000. But the story I wanted to find out is, what's this spontaneous combustion of manure? It occurs when bacterial decomposition generates heat within a large insulated pile. If the interior temperature rises above 180 degrees and oxygen is suddenly introduced, the organic material can reach its ignition point and burst into flames. I can't wait for the next barbecue I'm invited to so I can share the story of spontaneous combustion of manure.
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2: An increasing chance for showers on Thursday, then we're drying out Friday into the weekend. Mostly cloudy sky, a few showers possible. Overnight, we'll drop down to near 50. A chance of showers on Thursday, otherwise clouds, and a high into the upper 50s. Isolated showers on Thursday night, upper 40s. Friday back with clouds and a high near 65. Saturday, gray skies, low 60s. Low 60s again on Sunday. Our next weather update in less than 30 minutes. This is Juneau Media Center meteorologist Sally Russell.
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0: Don't stop believing, but I got to get a feeling that many Journey Journey fans have lost that feeling. Just way too much drama within the band, and right now it's the Final Frontier Tour. Let's kick things off with some Billy Squire in just a little bit. Some Foo Fighters, too.
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2: An increasing chance for showers on Thursday, then we're drying out Friday into the weekend. Mostly cloudy sky, a few showers possible. Overnight, we'll drop down to near 50. A chance of showers on Thursday, otherwise clouds, and a high into the upper 50s. Isolated showers on Thursday night, upper 40s. Friday, back with clouds and a high near 65. Saturday, gray skies, low 60s. Low 60s again on Sunday. Our next weather update in less than 30 minutes. 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

0: ZZ Top. Thanks for being here. Got a great song from the Edgar Winter Group and some Def Leppard in just a little bit. I like this story. A skateboarder traveled from California to Florida in just 39 days in an attempt to break his own record. Said his latest trip was about breaking his own record and celebrating 10 years of sobriety. Chad Caruso made the journey of more than 3,000 miles from Venice Beach to Jacksonville, Florida, between May 1st and June 8th. Averaging 72 miles a day on a skateboard. Pretty impressive. His trip raised money for his Natural High, an organization that he founded to encourage kids to be active and stay away from drugs and alcohol. High five to Chad Caruso, skateboarding across the United States.
1: Juno weather for America's most beautiful capital city.
2: An increasing chance for showers on Thursday, then we're drying out Friday into the weekend. Mostly cloudy sky, a few showers possible. Overnight, we'll drop down to near 50. A chance of showers on Thursday, otherwise clouds, and a high into the upper 50s. Isolated showers on Thursday night, upper 40s. Friday, back with clouds and a high near 65. Saturday, gray skies, low 60s. Low 60s again on Sunday. Our next weather update in less than 30 minutes. 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

0: Pete Townsend said they wrote that song as kind of a joke, and they were the ones that got the last laugh when it became a big hit. Squeezebox from The Who, Def Leppard 2, as we get things rolling with some Pat Benatar and a great song from Metallica on the way next.
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0: Metallica. It's Tim Jeffries updated that story about Metallica and their blood drive. Every city they go to, they ask fans to donate blood. They give out T-shirts if you do. And then they expanded it to all you have to do is sign up via the Metallica website through the Red Cross to donate blood. 25,000 people have donated blood, 40,000 worldwide. That is a pretty impressive blood drive. And thanks, Metallica, for doing your part. And fans, of course, too, for doing their part. Standing by the corner to kick off another long set next.
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2: An increasing chance for showers on Thursday, then we're drying out Friday into the weekend. Mostly cloudy sky, a few showers possible. Overnight, we'll drop down to near 50. A chance of showers on Thursday, otherwise clouds, and a high into the upper 50s. Isolated showers on Thursday night, upper 40s. Friday night, with clouds and a high near 65. Saturday, gray skies, low 60s. Low 60s again on Sunday. Our next weather update in less than 30 minutes. 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

You know, a lot of talk about Rush and their 50-something tour. The other Canadian trio doing a bit of a reunion this summer as well. Here's Triumph.

Pink Floyd, Wish You Were Here. Steve Tim Jeffries, I am glad you are here. I have a question for you. Have you heard about the giant banana car? Converted 1993 F-150, converted into a giant fiberglass banana that's street legal. But certainly draws the attention of passerbys as well as cops. Steve Braithwaite began building the car 15 years ago and said since then it's become probably the most pulled over man in America. I'm pulling you over because you just peeled out, said one cop. Get it? Anyway, the Oxford, England native has lived in Michigan for roughly 40 years and spent 15 years traveling across the country

0: to share his bright yellow joy and fun. But recently, he decided to make a major life change. Sold everything he owns, put the rest in storage, and now he's on the road full-time in his banana car as a banana car nomad. Keep an eye out on the road for a giant banana.
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2: An increasing chance for showers on Thursday, then we're drying out Friday into the weekend. Mostly cloudy sky, a few showers possible. Overnight, we'll drop down to near 50. A chance for showers on Thursday, otherwise clouds, and a high into the upper 50s. Isolated showers on Thursday night, upper 40s. Friday, back with clouds and a high near 65. Saturday, gray skies, low 60s. Low 60s again on Sunday. Our next weather update in less than 30 minutes. 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

0: Calvin Lee and 10 Years After. I always thought that was an interesting name. They chose their name in 1966. They wanted one of the 10th anniversary of Elvis Presley's 1956 commercial breakthrough. Hence, 10 Years After. John Mellencamp, well, he just uses his real name, but he used to know it, be known as John Cougar. He's on the way next.
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0: but it is logical. I'm Tim Jeffries, and I am out of here. 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
1: Juno weather for America's most beautiful capital city.
2: An increasing chance for showers on Thursday, then we're drying out Friday into the weekend. Mostly cloudy sky, a few showers possible. Overnight, we'll drop down to near 50. A chance of showers on Thursday, otherwise clouds, and a high into the upper 50s. Isolated showers on Thursday night, upper 40s. Friday back with clouds and a high near 65. Saturday, gray skies, low 60s. Low 60s again on Sunday. Our next weather update in less than 30 minutes. This is Juno Media Center meteorologist Sally Russell.
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1: Showers increasing for Thursday. We dry right back out again Friday into the weekend. Mostly gray skies. A few overnight showers on early morning low right around 50. Later on today, clouds and showers becoming likely, a high in the upper 50s. Isolated showers tonight, upper 40s. Friday back with clouds and a high near 65. Saturday, gray skies, low 60s and back in the low 60s on Sunday. Monday, a few showers possible, a high near 60. Our next weather update in less than 30 minutes. 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
1: Showers increasing for Thursday. We dry right back out again Friday into the weekend. Mostly gray skies, a few overnight showers on early morning low right around 50. Later on today, clouds and showers becoming likely a high in the upper 50s. Isolated showers tonight, upper 40s. Friday back with clouds and a high near 65. Saturday, gray skies, low 60s and back in the low 60s on Sunday. Monday, a few showers possible, a high near 60. Our next weather update in less than 30 minutes. This is Juno Media Center meteorologist Sally Russell.
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1: Showers increasing for Thursday. We dry right back out again Friday into the weekend. Mostly gray skies. A few overnight showers on early morning low right around 50. Later on today, clouds and showers becoming likely, a high in the upper 50s. Isolated showers tonight, upper 40s. Friday back with clouds and a high near 65. Saturday, gray skies, low 60s. And back in the low 60s on Sunday. Monday, a few showers possible, a high near 60. Our next weather update in less than 30 minutes. 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
1: Showers increasing for Thursday. We dry right back out again for Monday into the weekend. Mostly gray skies. A few overnight showers on early morning low right around 50. Later on today, clouds and showers becoming likely, a high in the upper 50s. Isolated showers tonight, upper 40s. Friday back with clouds and a high near 65. Saturday, gray skies, low 60s and back in the low 60s on Sunday. Monday, a few showers possible, a high near 60. Our next weather update in less than 30 minutes. This is Juno Media Center meteorologist Sally Russell.
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1: Showers increasing for Thursday. We dry right back out again Friday into the weekend. Mostly gray skies. A few overnight showers on early morning low, right around 50. Later on today, clouds and showers becoming likely, a high in the upper 50s. Isolated showers tonight, upper 40s. Friday back with clouds and a high near 65. Saturday, gray skies, low 60s, and back in the low 60s on Sunday. Monday, a few showers possible, a high near 60. Our next weather update in less than 30 minutes. 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
1: Showers increasing for Thursday. We dry right back out again Friday into the weekend. Mostly gray skies. A few overnight showers on early morning low right around 50. Later on today, clouds and showers becoming likely, a high in the upper 50s. Isolated showers tonight, upper 40s. Friday back with clouds and a high near 65. Saturday, gray skies, low 60s and back in the low 60s on Sunday. Monday, a few showers possible, a high near 60. Our next weather update in less than 30 minutes. This is Juno Media Center meteorologist Sally Russell.
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0: Juno weather for America's most beautiful capital city.
1: Showers increasing for Thursday. We dry right back out again Friday into the weekend. Mostly gray skies. A few overnight showers on early morning low right around 50. Later on today, clouds and showers becoming likely, a high in the upper 50s. Isolated showers tonight, upper 40s. Friday back with clouds and a high near 65. Saturday, gray skies, low 60s and back in the low 60s on Sunday. Monday, a few showers possible, a high near 60. Our next weather update in less than 30 minutes. 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
1: Showers increasing for Thursday. We dry right back out again Friday into the weekend. Mostly gray skies, a few overnight showers, an early morning low right around 50. Later on today, clouds and showers becoming likely, a high in the upper 50s. Isolated showers tonight, upper 40s. Friday back with clouds and a high near 65. Saturday, gray skies, low 60s, and back in the low 60s on Sunday. Monday, a few showers possible, a high near 60. Our next weather update in less than 30 minutes. This is Juno Media Center meteorologist Sally Russell.
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1: Showers increasing for Thursday. We dry right back out again Friday into the weekend. Mostly gray skies. A few overnight showers on early morning low right around 50. Later on today, clouds and showers becoming likely, a high in the upper 50s. Isolated showers tonight, upper 40s. Friday back with clouds and a high near 65. Saturday, gray skies, low 60s and back in the low 60s on Sunday. Monday, a few showers possible, a high near 60. Our next weather update in less than 30 minutes. This is Juno Media Center meteorologist Sally Russell.
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1: Showers increasing for Thursday. We dry right back out again Friday into the weekend. Mostly gray skies, a few overnight showers on early morning low right around 50. Later on today, clouds and showers becoming likely a high in the upper 50s. Isolated showers tonight, upper 40s. Friday back with clouds and a high near 65. Saturday, gray skies, low 60s and back in the low 60s on Sunday. Monday, a few showers possible, a high near 60. Our next weather update in less than 30 minutes. This is Juno Media Center meteorologist Sally Russell.
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1: Showers increasing for Thursday. We dry right back out again Friday into the weekend. Mostly gray skies, a few overnight showers on early morning low right around 50. Later on today, clouds and showers becoming likely a high in the upper 50s. Isolated showers tonight, upper 40s. Friday back with clouds and a high near 65. Saturday, gray skies, low 60s and back in the low 60s on Sunday. Monday, a few showers possible, a high near 60. Our next weather update in less than 30 minutes. This is Juno Media Center meteorologist Sally Russell.
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0: Juno weather for America's most beautiful capital city.
1: Showers increasing for Thursday. We dry right back out again Friday into the weekend. Mostly gray skies. A few overnight showers on early morning, low right around 50. Later on today, clouds and showers becoming likely, a high in the upper 50s. Isolated showers tonight, upper 40s. Friday back with clouds and a high near 65. Saturday, gray skies, low 60s, and back in the low 60s on Sunday. Monday, a few showers possible, a high near 60. Our next weather update in less than 30 minutes. This is Juno Media Center meteorologist Sally Russell.
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2: From the capital city, I'm Grace Dumas, and here are the stories we're following this hour. Alaska Native leaders are speaking out against a social media trend that shows visitors mocking totem poles in Southeast Alaska. A coalition, including the Central Council of Tlingit and Haida, Ketchikan Indian Community, and the Alaska Native Heritage Center, says recent videos depict tourists dancing in front of totem poles, putting their arms around them, and imitating cultural symbols for online content. Tribal leaders say the behavior is disrespectful and misunderstands the significance of the poles. The carvings represent the histories, identities, clan relationships, and cultural teachings of the Tlingit, Haida, and Tsimshian peoples. Tlingit and Haida President Richard Peterson said totem poles are not tourist props or social media backdrops, but living cultural symbols that carry the stories of ancestors and communities. Leaders emphasize that visitors are welcome in Southeast Alaska, but are encouraged to learn more about Indigenous cultures and treat totem poles with the same respect they would give to places and traditions that are sacred in their own communities. The statement comes as tourism season is reaching its peak across Southeast, where many visitors encounter Native cultural sites for the first time. Governor Mike Dunleavy's record-setting veto spree is raising questions about political loyalty and legislative independence in Alaska. On the eve of a special session deadline, Dunleavy vetoed 9 bills covering issues from children's mental health and education to tax policy. Although several had originally passed with enough support to override a veto, lawmakers ultimately overturned only 2. The shift came after 18 Republican minority legislators changed positions on bills they had previously backed. Some lawmakers said the governor's veto messages revealed concerns they hadn't fully considered. Others argued political pressure played a role, with legislative leaders suggesting Republican lawmakers were reluctant to break with a governor from their own party. The failed overrides included bills addressing retirement savings options, mental health education in schools, and oversight of psychiatric facilities treating minors. The debate may not be over. Dunleavy still faces a June 30th deadline to sign Alaska's operating budget, and lawmakers say they are prepared to consider additional veto overrides if the governor cuts key priorities, such as education funding. An Anchorage judge is fast-tracking a lawsuit that could decide whether a second Dan Sullivan appears on Alaska's primary ballot. Retired Petersburg teacher Dan J. Sullivan is challenging a decision by the Alaska Division of Elections that removed him from the August 18th ballot. Election officials argued his candidacy could confuse voters and was not filed in good faith. During a hearing on Tuesday, Superior Court Judge Thomas Matthews said the case is moving at a very, very fast pace because of looming ballot printing deadlines. Oral arguments are scheduled for today. Dan J. Sullivan's attorneys argue he meets all constitutional qualifications to run for the U.S. Senate and says the state does not have the authority to disqualify him based on its assessment of his intentions. They contend any voter confusion could be addressed by listing candidates' full names on the ballot. The case could quickly reach the Alaska Supreme Court, with a final decision needed before ballots go to print next week. A necropsy on a fin whale found dead atop a cruise ship in Seward has revealed evidence consistent with a fatal vessel strike. The 61-foot adult female whale was discovered on the ship's bulbous bow when the vessel arrived in Seward on June 19th. After the whale was brought ashore, scientists with NOAA Fisheries, the Alaska Sea Life Center, and Alaska Veterinary Pathology conducted an examination over the weekend. Researchers found the whale was pregnant, recently deceased, and in otherwise good health. Preliminary findings show blunt force injuries to the jaw, spine, and ribs, consistent with being struck by a vessel. Officials say the whale's official cause of death remains pending while laboratory testing continues, a process that could take several months. A law enforcement investigation is also underway. Once the examination is complete, plans call for the whale's carcass to be towed offshore, where it is expected to sink and provide food for deep-sea marine life. Fin whales are the second largest animals on Earth and are protected under federal law. Scientists say the incident highlights the ongoing risk vessel traffic can pose to large whales in Alaska waters. Now you're up to date with News of the North. I'm Grace Dumas.
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0: Juneau weather for America's most beautiful capital city.
4: We have a system pushing through today that will bring us areas of showers and even a few thunderstorms, or high in the upper 50s near 60 with a light southeast wind. Any precipitation will end this evening, some fog overnight, our low 48, then patchy fog early on Friday, becoming partly sunny with a high 65. Cloudy and 50 Friday night, and Saturday sunny and mid-60s. Our next weather update in less than 30 minutes. This is Juno Media Center meteorologist Ann Holliday.
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0: What a weekend change out now from the 4th of July for the midnight fireworks, downtown Juneau Parade, Douglas Parade. I see Douglas is getting some love this year, which needs to. What a great parade. When I lived in Douglas, when I would come right up past Louis, it was so cool. Then Savico Park and Sandy Beach for the festivities. 250th celebration of America with KXJ.
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1: Another J.J. Cale song that Skinner did. Clapton did After Midnight. Clapton did Cocaine. Skinner did Call Me the Breeze, which is great. I mean, J.J. Cale was just a tremendous artist and songwriter. And actually, a couple of his songs were almost mid-top 40 hits in the early 70s. All right, what's the best place in Juneau to have documents shredded? Drum roll, please. Bonfire. That's the best answer ever.
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0: I see a ton of lost keys, you know, being posted on Juno Community Collective. Wake Up with Chuck and Rock on KXJ. And this picture today, I mean, it looks bigger than like a double janitor's keys. I mean, there's keys for everything. It's somebody missing their keys found on the side of Egan across from Juno Greens. Somebody said, look, there's a post office key on there. They might be able to track it down. Man, I don't know how you lost those. Must weigh a couple of pounds.
1: Juno weather for America's most beautiful capital city.
2: We have a system pushing through today that will bring us areas of showers and even a few thunderstorms. We're high in the upper 50s near 60 with a light southeast wind. Any precipitation will end this evening. Some fog overnight, our low 48. Then patchy fog early on Friday, becoming partly sunny with a high 65. Cloudy and 50 Friday night and Saturday sunny and mid-60s. Our next weather update in less than 30 minutes. This is Juno Media Center meteorologist Ann Holliday.
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13: From the capital city, I'm Grace Dumas, and here are the stories we're following this hour. Alaska Native leaders are speaking out against a social media trend that shows visitors mocking totem poles in Southeast Alaska. A coalition, including the Central Council of Tlingit and Haida, Ketchikan Indian Community, and the Alaska Native Heritage Center, says recent videos depict tourists dancing in front of totem poles, putting their arms around them, and imitating cultural symbols for online content. Tribal leaders say the behavior is disrespectful and misunderstands the significance of the poles. The carvings represent the histories, identities, clan relationships, and cultural teachings of the Tlingit, Haida, and Tsimshian peoples. Tlingit and Haida President Richard Peterson said totem poles are not tourist props or social media backdrops, but living cultural symbols that carry the stories of ancestors and communities. Leaders emphasize that visitors are welcome in Southeast Alaska, but are encouraged to learn more about indigenous cultures and treat totem poles with the same respect they would give to places and traditions that are sacred in their own communities. The statement comes as tourism season is reaching its peak across Southeast, where many visitors encounter native cultural sites for the first time. Governor Mike Dunleavy's record-setting veto spree is raising questions about political loyalty and legislative independence in Alaska. On the eve of a special session deadline, Dunleavy vetoed 9 bills covering issues from children's mental health and education to tax policy. Although several had originally passed with enough support to override a veto, lawmakers ultimately overturned only 2. The shift came after 18 Republican minority legislators changed positions on bills they had previously backed. Some lawmakers said the governor's veto messages revealed concerns they hadn't fully considered. Others argued political pressure played a role, with legislative leaders suggesting Republican lawmakers were reluctant to break with a governor from their own party. The failed overrides included bills addressing retirement savings options, mental health education in schools, and oversight of psychiatric facilities treating minors. The debate may not be over. Dunleavy still faces a June 30th deadline to sign Alaska's operating budget, and lawmakers say they are prepared to consider additional veto overrides if the governor cuts key priorities, such as education funding. An Anchorage judge is fast-tracking a lawsuit that could decide whether a second Dan Sullivan appears on Alaska's primary ballot. Retired Petersburg teacher Dan J. Sullivan is challenging a decision by the Alaska Division of Elections that removed him from the August 18th ballot. Election officials argued his candidacy could confuse voters and was not filed in good faith. During a hearing on Tuesday, Superior Court Judge Thomas Matthews said the case is moving at a very, very fast pace because of looming ballot printing deadlines. Oral arguments are scheduled for today. Dan J. Sullivan's attorneys argue he meets all constitutional qualifications to run for the U.S. Senate and says the state does not have the authority to disqualify him based on its assessment of his intentions. They contend any voter confusion could be addressed by listing candidates' full names on the ballot. The case could quickly reach the Alaska Supreme Court, with a final decision needed before ballots go to print next week. A necropsy on a fin whale found dead atop a cruise ship in Seward has revealed evidence consistent with a fatal vessel strike. The 61-foot adult female whale was discovered on the ship's bulbous bow when the vessel arrived in Seward on June 19th. After the whale was brought ashore, scientists with NOAA Fisheries, the Alaska Sea Life Center, and Alaska Veterinary Pathology conducted an examination over the weekend. Researchers found the whale was pregnant, recently deceased, and in otherwise good health. Preliminary findings show blunt force injuries to the jaw, spine, and ribs, consistent with being struck by a vessel. Officials say the whale's official cause of death remains pending while laboratory testing continues, a process that could take several months. A law enforcement investigation is also underway. Once the examination is complete, plans call for the whale's carcass to be towed offshore, where it is expected to sink and provide food for deep-sea marine life. Fin whales are the second largest animals on Earth and are protected under federal law. Scientists say the incident highlights the ongoing risk vessel traffic can pose to large whales in Alaska waters. Now you're up to date with News of the North. I'm Grace Dumas.
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1: Juneau weather for America's most beautiful capital city.
2: We have a system pushing through today that will bring us areas of showers and even a few thunderstorms, or high in the upper 50s near 60 with a light southeast wind. Any precipitation will end this evening. Some fog overnight, our low 48. And patchy fog early on Friday, becoming partly sunny with a high 65. Cloudy and 50 Friday night, and Saturday sunny and mid-60s. Our next weather update in less than 30 minutes. This is Juneau Media Center meteorologist Ann Holliday.
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93.3 KXJ, Juno's Rock Friday. Wake up with Chuck and Rock on Friday morning eve. Neil Young, Never Sleeps, new concert, movie, studio album, and box set. The Fix announce, along with Colin Blundstone and Peter Asher, a 2026 tour. Did we talk about this yesterday? Iron Maiden issue statement following concert power outage. Read frontman Bruce Dickinson's message to frustrated fans.

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0: When you got your mom and dad's Kiss records out and you're rocking, you're going to be fine when you grow up. 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

0: That's the Rain Dogs from Juneau, Alaska, featured on Southeast Sound. 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
1: Juno weather for America's most beautiful capital city.
2: We have a system pushing through today that will bring us areas of showers and even a few thunderstorms, or high in the upper 50s near 60 with a light southeast wind. Any precipitation will end this evening, some fog overnight, our low 48, then patchy fog early on Friday, becoming partly sunny with a high 65. Cloudy and 50 Friday night, and Saturday sunny and mid-60s. Our next weather update in less than 30 minutes. This is Juno Media Center meteorologist Ann Holliday.
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2: From the capital city, I'm Grace Dumas, and here are the stories we're following this hour. Alaska Native leaders are speaking out against a social media trend that shows visitors mocking totem poles in Southeast Alaska. A coalition, including the Central Council of Tlingit and Haida, Ketchikan Indian Community, and the Alaska Native Heritage Center, says recent videos depict tourists dancing in front of totem poles, putting their arms around them, and imitating cultural symbols for online content. Tribal leaders say the behavior is disrespectful and misunderstands the significance of the poles. The carvings represent the histories, identities, clan relationships, and cultural teachings of the Tlingit, Haida, and Tsimshian peoples. Tlingit and Haida President Richard Peterson said totem poles are not tourist props or social media backdrops, but living cultural symbols that carry the stories of ancestors and communities. Leaders emphasize that visitors are welcome in Southeast Alaska, but are encouraged to learn more about Indigenous cultures and treat totem poles with the same respect they would give to places and traditions that are sacred in their own communities. The statement comes as tourism season is reaching its peak across Southeast, where many visitors encounter Native cultural sites for the first time. Governor Mike Dunleavy's record-setting veto spree is raising questions about political loyalty and legislative independence in Alaska. On the eve of a special session deadline, Dunleavy vetoed 9 bills covering issues from children's mental health and education to tax policy. Although several had originally passed with enough support to override a veto, lawmakers ultimately overturned only 2. The shift came after 18 Republican minority legislators changed positions on bills they had previously backed. Some lawmakers said the governor's veto messages revealed concerns they hadn't fully considered. Others argued political pressure played a role, with legislative leaders suggesting Republican lawmakers were reluctant to break with a governor from their own party. The failed overrides included bills addressing retirement savings options, mental health education in schools, and oversight of psychiatric facilities treating minors. The debate may not be over. Dunleavy still faces a June 30th deadline to sign Alaska's operating budget, and lawmakers say they are prepared to consider additional veto overrides if the governor cuts key priorities, such as education funding. An Anchorage judge is fast-tracking a lawsuit that could decide whether a second Dan Sullivan appears on Alaska's primary ballot. Retired Petersburg teacher Dan J. Sullivan is challenging a decision by the Alaska Division of Elections that removed him from the August 18th ballot. Election officials argued his candidacy could confuse voters and was not filed in good faith. During a hearing on Tuesday, Superior Court Judge Thomas Matthews said the case is moving at a very, very fast pace because of looming ballot printing deadlines. Oral arguments are scheduled for today. Dan J. Sullivan's attorneys argue he meets all constitutional qualifications to run for the U.S. Senate and says the state does not have the authority to disqualify him based on its assessment of his intentions. They contend any voter confusion and could be addressed by listing candidates' full names on the ballot. The case could quickly reach the Alaska Supreme Court, with a final decision needed before ballots go to print next week. A necropsy on a fin whale found dead atop a cruise ship in Seward has revealed evidence consistent with a fatal vessel strike. The 61-foot adult female whale was discovered on the ship's bulbous bow when the vessel arrived in Seward on June 19th. After the whale was brought ashore, scientists with NOAA Fisheries, the Alaska Sea Life Center, and Alaska Veterinary Pathology conducted an examination over the weekend. Researchers found the whale was pregnant, recently deceased, and in otherwise good health. Preliminary findings show blunt force injuries to the jaw, spine, and ribs consistent with being struck by the vessel. Officials say the whale's official cause of death remains pending while laboratory testing continues, a process that could take several months. A law enforcement investigation is also underway. Once the examination is complete, plans call for the whale's carcass to be towed offshore, where it is expected to sink and provide food for deep-sea marine life. Fin whales are the second largest animals on Earth and are protected under federal law. Scientists say the incident highlights the ongoing risk vessel traffic can pose to large whales in Alaska waters. Now you're up to date with News of the North. I'm Grace Dumas.
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0: Juneau weather for America's most beautiful capital city.
4: We have a system pushing through today that will bring us areas of showers and even a few thunderstorms, or high in the upper 50s near 60 with a light southeast wind. Any precipitation will end this evening, some fog overnight, our low 48, then patchy fog early on Friday, becoming partly sunny with a high 65. Cloudy and 50 Friday night, and Saturday sunny and mid-60s. Our next weather update in less than 30 minutes. This is Juno Media Center meteorologist Ann Holliday.
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So I was watching this YouTube video last weekend about oddball things that were left in rock songs, and we're about to play The Chain by Fleetwood Mac, and they say at the beginning of this song, well, you can hear a dog bark, but that's my dog. That's not it. You can hear Lindsey Buckingham, I think it is, sigh. I didn't hear anything like that.

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0: All right, it's Friday morning geek with Zeppelin on KXJ. Here's proof that we have way too much time on our hands. Anybody know why the bathrooms at the whale statue are locked? And people actually know the times. Well, I think they're open 10 to 10, maybe 10 to 8. Somebody said, well, they're locked to discourage vandalism, which I get. How about it's a conspiracy? I had somebody that had the actual time. Oh, I already read that. Here's a guy that says at 12:30 today, the men's was open, but not the women's. What, were you trying the door to the woman's bathroom?
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3: Axe is a progressive rock project rooted in Juneau, Alaska. Originally formed in 1999 by guitarist Frank Saranovich, the band brings together a mix of influences and backgrounds, featuring Ryan McPherson, vocalist and a former Juneau resident now in Seattle, and drummer Sean Siner, a New York native who spent time living in Juneau. Known for their evolving heavy and atmospheric sound, Axe is currently finishing their upcoming album, AK Universal, set for release in November 2026. 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

0: That was Terror Factor by Axe from Juneau, Alaska, featured on Southeast Sound. 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
1: Juno weather for America's most beautiful capital city.
2: We have a system pushing through today that will bring us areas of showers and even a few thunderstorms. We're high in the upper 50s near 60 with a light southeast wind. Any precipitation will end this evening. Some fog overnight, our low 48. Then patchy fog early on Friday, becoming partly sunny with a high 65. Cloudy and 50 Friday night, and Saturday sunny and mid-60s. Our next weather update in less than 30 minutes. This is Juno Media Center meteorologist Ann Holliday.
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5: 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Your agent is. And having a local agent that can help you through the claims process can really help you with a lot of heartache avoidance later. Also, we give to our local community. I help coach football. I give to the football and basketball and wrestling clubs and the swim club. And having a local agent helps you. It helps the community and it really helps you maximize what you're getting back from your insurance company. 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
6: From the capital city, I'm Jim Miller, and these are the stories we're following this hour. A volunteer group formed after last year's flood is pressing for faster, long-term fixes as residents grow wary of annual emergency measures.
7: The purpose of the meeting is to educate, so we have the science teams coming to give people the latest on the basin. And, knowledge is power. Even if we don't love what it's telling us, it's really that we gravitate toward hearing all that they can share with us about the basin. And then we have this unexpected but really exciting guest, Brian Erickson from Hecla Greens Creek. That's where he works, but he's coming to speak on his own personal vision for how the mining industry can come alongside the Corps and we can solve this in 3 years.
6: Debbie Penrose Fisher, co-founder of the Juneau Flood Solution Advocate, said the group formed in 2024 to support neighbors and push officials for durable solutions beyond temporary HESCO barriers repairs that cost about $23 million to $40 million.
7: This year is just as flood fatigue. Folks are exhausted, and they're exhausted from the equipment, the noise, the intrusion on their property if they're on the river, to the anxiety of preparing, and we just want a solution.
6: Options under discussion include earthen levees and a Corps of Engineers Lake Tap Tunnel. Fisher said the group wants the mining industry involved to help speed a project that could otherwise take a decade. Public meeting set for today at Chapel by the Lake. Alaska Native leaders speaking out against a social media trend that shows visitors mocking totem poles in Southeast Alaska. That story with News of the North's Grace Dumas.
8: A coalition including the Central Council of Tlingit and Haida, Ketchikan Indian Community, and the Alaska Native Heritage Center says recent videos depict tourists dancing in front of totem poles, putting their arms around them, and imitating cultural symbols for online content. Tribal leaders say the behavior is disrespectful and misunderstands the significance of the poles. The carvings represent the histories, identities, clan relationships, and cultural teachings of the Tlingit, Haida, and Shimshim peoples. Tlingit and Haida President Richard Peterson said totem poles are not tourist props or social media backdrops, but living cultural symbols that carry the stories of ancestors and communities. Leaders emphasize that visitors are welcome in Southeast Alaska, but are encouraged to learn more about indigenous culture and treat totem poles with the same respect they would give to places and traditions that are sacred in their own communities. The statement comes as tourism season is reaching its peak across Southeast, where many visitors encounter Native cultural sites for the first time.
6: Governor Dunleavy has signed Alaska's $15.6 billion state budget while cutting about $90 million through the line item vetoes. Budget includes $13.1 billion operating budget, $2.5 billion capital budget, and roughly $783 million for permanent fund dividends. Alaskans expected to receive a $1,200 dividend this year, including a $200 energy relief payment. The governor preserved most of a major one-time education funding package approved by lawmakers, including up to $150 $15 million in student funding and about $29 million in school and energy relief payments. But the governor vetoed funding across her range of programs, the largest cut, $20 million in additional community assistance payments for municipalities. Other vetoes including $16.4 million for the Alaska Marine Highway System, $11.5 million in Medicaid reimbursement increases, $6.4 million for early education workforce recruitment and retention, and nearly $4 million for Head Start programs. In a statement, the governor said higher oil prices linked to global events created temporary additional revenue for the state, but also increased costs for communities and businesses. He described the budget as a targeted use of one-time revenue while maintaining long-term fiscal stability. The budget takes effect July 1 and is projected to balance if oil prices average about $74 per barrel. Now you're up to date with News of the North. I'm Jim Miller.
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10: Juneau weather for America's most beautiful capital city.
11: We have a system pushing through today that will bring us areas of showers and even a few thunderstorms. We're high in the upper 50s near 60 with a light southeast wind. Any precipitation will end this evening. Some fog overnight, our low 48. Then patchy fog early on Friday, becoming partly sunny with a high 65. Cloudy and 50 Friday night and Saturday sunny and mid-60s. Our next weather update in less than 30 minutes. This is Juneau Media Center meteorologist Ann Holliday.
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Def Leppard rocks the workforce on KXJ. 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

0: 93.3 KXJ, Juno's Rock Variety. We're set for July 4th around here. It's going to be great. We got our parades. We got our fireworks. Everybody's going to have a festive time. And you know, the big boys are coming over from Hoonah. I love it when folks go over to Hoonah and get the big boys. And I don't know the difference of what comes over from Hoonah and what's sold at the Click It Haida store up Fish Creek Road at the fireworks stand there.
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0: All right, your girl Kara's in here next. We're going to kick off another extra long set as we roll through the Friday morning eve KXJ workforce.
1: Juneau weather for America's most beautiful capital city.
2: We have a system pushing through today that will bring us areas of showers and even a few thunderstorms, or high in the upper 50s near 60 with a light southeast wind. Any precipitation will end this evening, some fog overnight, our low 48, then patchy fog early on Friday, becoming partly sunny with a high 65. Cloudy and 50 Friday night, and Saturday sunny and mid-60s. Our next weather update in less than 30 minutes. This is Juneau Media Center meteorologist Ann Holliday.
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2: From the capital city, I'm Joe Miller. These are the stories we're following this hour. A volunteer group formed after last year's flood is pressing for faster, long-term fixes as residents grow wary of annual emergency measures.
3: The purpose of the meeting is to educate. So we have the science team coming to give people the latest on the basin. And, knowledge is power. Even if we don't love what it's telling us, it's really that we gravitate toward hearing all that they can share with us about the basin. And then we have this unexpected but really exciting guest, Brian Erickson from Hecla Greens Creek. That's where he works, but he's coming to speak on his own personal vision for how the mining industry can come alongside the Corps and we can solve this in 3 years.
2: Debbie Penrose Fisher, co-founder of the Juneau Flood Solution Advocate, said the group formed in 2024 to support neighbors and push officials for durable solutions beyond temporary HESCO barriers repairs that cost about $23 million to $40 million.
3: This year is just flood fatigue. Folks are exhausted, and they're exhausted from the equipment, the noise, the intrusion on their property if they're on the river, to the anxiety of preparing, and we just want a solution.
2: Options under discussion include earthen levees and a Corps of Engineers lake tap tunnel. Fisher said the group wants the mining industry involved to help speed a project that could otherwise take a decade. Public meeting is set for today at Chapel by the Lake. Alaska Native leaders speaking out against the social media trend that shows visitors mocking totem poles in Southeast Alaska. That story with News of the North, Grace Dumas.
4: A coalition including the Central Council of Tlingit and Haida, Ketchikan Indian Community, and the Alaska Native Heritage Center says recent videos depict tourists dancing in front of totem poles, putting their arms around them, and imitating cultural symbols for online content. Tribal leaders say the behavior is disrespectful and misunderstands the significance of the poles. The carvings represent the histories, identities, clan relationships, and cultural teachings of the Tlingit, Haida, and Tsimshian peoples. Tlingit and Haida President Richard Peterson said totem poles are not tourist props or social media backdrops, but living cultural symbols that carry the stories of ancestors and communities. Leaders emphasize that visitors are welcome in Southeast Alaska, but are encouraged to learn more about indigenous cultures and treat totem poles with the same respect they would give to places and traditions that are sacred in their own communities. The statement comes as tourism season is reaching its peak across Southeast, where many visitors encounter Native cultures. Sites for the first time.
2: Governor Dunleavy has signed Alaska's $15.6 billion state budget while cutting about $90 million through the line item vetoes. Budget includes a $13.1 billion operating budget, $2.5 billion capital budget, and roughly $783 million for permanent fund dividends. Alaskans expected to receive a $1,200 dividend this year, including a $200 energy relief payment. The governor preserved most of a major one-time education funding package approved by lawmakers, including up to $115 million in student funding and about $29 million in school energy relief payments. But the governor vetoed funding across her range of programs, the largest cut, $20 million in additional community assistance payments for municipalities. Other vetoes including $16.4 million for the Alaska Marine Highway System, $11.5 million in Medicaid reimbursement increases, $6.4 million for early education workforce recruitment and retention, and nearly $4 million for Head Start programs. In a statement, the governor said higher oil prices linked to global events created temporary additional revenue for the state, but also increased costs for communities and businesses. He described the budget as a targeted use of one-time revenue while maintaining long-term fiscal stability. The budget takes effect July 1 and is projected to balance if oil prices average about $74 per barrel. Now you're up to date with News of the North. I'm Jim Miller.
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6: Juneau weather for America's most beautiful capital city.
7: We have a system pushing through today that will bring us areas of showers and even a few thunderstorms, or high in the upper 50s near 60 with a light southeast wind. Any precipitation will end this evening. Some fog overnight, our low 48. Then patchy fog early on Friday, becoming partly sunny with a high 65. cloudy and 50 Friday night, and Saturday sunny and mid-60s. Our next weather update in less than 30 minutes. 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

0: I liked hearing that song live when April Wine opened up for Triumph. This was a great year of shows. I say was. It's only June. We're not even halfway through. Well, I guess we are halfway through. But 2026, great year of concerts with Rush coming. And Eddie Money is coming next.
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0: 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I've got neither right now. I'm Kara, Kenny Wayne Shepherd on guitar. Coming up.
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0: Hey, it's Kara. There's Ario. You know, now I'm in the drywall dust stage of home reno. It's awful. I hate the stage. My first husband was a drywall contractor. It was always this dusty. Man, I don't miss being married to that guy. And not just because of the dust.
1: Juno weather for America's most beautiful capital city.
2: We have a system pushing through today that will bring us areas of showers and even a few thunderstorms, or high in the upper 50s near 60 with a light southeast wind. Any precipitation will end this evening. Some fog overnight, our low 48. Then patchy fog early on Friday, becoming partly sunny with a high 65. Cloudy and 50 Friday night, and Saturday sunny and mid-60s. Our next weather update in less than 30 minutes. This is Juno Media Center meteorologist Ann Holliday.
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2: From the capital city, I'm Jim Miller, and these are the stories we're following this hour. A volunteer group formed after last year's flood is pressing for faster, long-term fixes as residents grow wary of annual emergency measures.
3: The purpose of the meeting is to educate, so we have the science team coming to get people the latest on the basin. And, knowledge is power, even if we don't love what it's telling us. It's really that we gravitate toward hearing all that they can share with us about the basin. And then we have this unexpected but really exciting guest, Brian Erickson from Hecla Greens Creek. That's where he works, but he's coming to speak on his own personal vision for how the mining industry can come alongside the Corps and we can solve this in 3 years.
2: Debbie Penrose Fisher, co-founder of the Juneau Flood Solution Advocate, said the group formed in 2024 to support neighbors and push officials for durable solutions beyond temporary HESCO barriers repairs that cost about $23 million to $40 million.
3: This year is just flood fatigue. Folks are exhausted, and they're exhausted from the equipment, the noise, the intrusion on their property if they're on the river, to the anxiety of preparing, and we just want a solution.
2: Options under discussion include earthen levees and a Corps of Engineers lake tap tunnel. Fisher said the group wants the mining industry involved to help speed a project that could otherwise take a decade. A public meeting is set for today at Chapel by the Lake. Alaska Native leaders speaking out against a social media trend that shows visitors mocking totem poles in Southeast Alaska. That story with News of the North's Grace Dumas.
4: A coalition including the Central Council of Tlingit and Haida, Ketchikan Indian Community, and the Alaska Native Heritage Center says recent videos depict tourists dancing in front of totem poles, putting their arms around them, and imitating cultural symbols for online content. Tribal leaders say the behavior is disrespectful and misunderstands the significance of the poles. The carvings represent the histories, identities, clan relationships, and cultural teachings of the Tlingit, Haida, and Tsimshian peoples. Tlingit and Haida President Richard Peterson said totem poles are not tourist props or social media backdrops, but living cultural symbols that carry the stories of ancestors and communities. Leaders emphasize that visitors are welcome in Southeast Alaska, but are encouraged to learn more about indigenous cultures and treat totem poles with the same respect they would give to places and traditions that are sacred in their own communities. The statement comes as tourism season is reaching its peak across Southeast, where many visitors encounter Native cultural sites for the first time.
2: Governor Dunleavy has signed Alaska's $15.6 billion state budget while cutting about $90 million through the line item vetoes. Budget includes a $13.1 billion operating budget, $2.5 billion capital budget, and roughly $783 million for permanent fund dividends. Alaskans expected to receive a $1,200 dividend this year, including a $200 energy relief payment. The governor preserved most of a major one-time education funding package approved by lawmakers, including up to $115 million in student funding and about $29 million in school energy relief payments. But the governor vetoed funding across her range of programs, the largest cut, $20 million in additional community assistant payments for municipalities. Other vetoes including $16.4 million for the Alaska Marine Highway System, $11.5 million in Medicaid reimbursement increases, $6.4 million for early education workforce recruitment and retention, and nearly $4 million for Head Start programs. In a statement, the governor said higher oil prices linked to global events created temporary additional revenue for the state, but also increased costs for communities and businesses. He described the budget as a targeted use of one-time revenue while maintaining long-term fiscal stability. The budget takes effect July 1 and is projected to balance, and oil prices average about $74 per barrel. Now you're up to date with News of the North. I'm Jim Miller.
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6: Juneau weather for America's most beautiful capital city.
7: We have a system pushing through today that will bring us areas of showers and even a few thunderstorms. We're high in the upper 50s near 60 with a light southeast wind. Any precipitation will end this evening. Some fog overnight, our low 48. Then patchy fog early on Friday, becoming partly sunny with a high 65. cloudy and 50 Friday night, and Saturday sunny and mid-60s. Our next weather update in less than 30 minutes. This is Juno Media Center meteorologist Ann Holliday.
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Maybe watching the final season of The Bear? I can't watch that show. 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I hear how great it is. I used to work in the restaurant industry, and it just brought back, just triggered bad memories. 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

0: Doors for 90 years.
1: From the capital city, I'm Jim Miller, and these are the stories we're following. A volunteer group formed after last year's flood is pressing for faster, long-term fixes as residents grow wary of annual emergency measures.
2: The purpose is to educate, so we have the science team coming to give people the latest on the basin. And, knowledge is power. Even if we don't love what it's telling us, it's really that's take to our hearing, all that they can share with us about the basin. And then we have this unexpected but really exciting guest, Brian Erickson from Hecla Greens Creek. But he's coming to speak on his own personal vision for how the mining industry can come alongside the Corps and we can solve this in 3 years.
1: Debbie Penrose, Fish Juneau Flood Solution Advocate, said,

and will stay light out of the southeast. Station comes to an end this evening. Fog developing after midnight till low 48, then low clouds early Friday, becoming partly sunny with a high 65. Cloudy 50 on Friday night, and Saturday sunny with a high in the mid-60s. Our next weather update in less than 30 minutes. This is Juno Media Center meteorologist Ann Holliday.

0: I like to put cinnamon around my plants, actually. 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I don't know. Smells good, if anything. I'm Kara, Nirvana coming.
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0: 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Kara here. How about more? Lots more. STP and a big set coming.
1: Juno weather for America's most beautiful capital city.
2: Areas of showers and even a few embedded thunderstorms today with a high in the upper 50s near 60. Our wind will stay light out of the southeast. Precipitation comes to an end this evening. Fog developing after midnight. Total 48. Then low clouds early Friday, becoming partly sunny with a high 65. Cloudy 50 on Friday night. And Saturday sunny with a high in the mid-60s. Our next weather update in less than 30 minutes. This is Juno Media Center meteorologist Ann Holliday.
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0: 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Our next weather update in less than 30 minutes. This is Juno Media Center meteorologist Ann Holliday.
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0: acquire the stroke, which rhymes with I'm broke, which I am, as a matter of fact.
1: Juno weather for America's most beautiful capital city.
2: Areas of showers and even a few embedded thunderstorms today with a high in the upper 50s near 60. Our wind will stay light out of the southeast. Precipitation comes to an end this evening. Fog developing after midnight till low 48. Then low clouds early Friday, becoming partly sunny with a high 65. Cloudy 50 on Friday night. And Saturday sunny with a high in the mid-60s. Our next weather update in less than 30 minutes. This is Juno Media Center meteorologist Ann Holliday.
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2: From the capital city, I'm Jim Miller, and these are the stories we're following this hour. A volunteer group formed after last year's flood is pressing for faster, long-term fixes as residents grow wary of annual emergency measures.
3: The purpose of the meeting is to educate, so we have the science team coming to give people the latest on the basin. And, knowledge is power. Even if we don't love what it's telling us, it's really that we gravitate toward hearing all that they can share with us about the basin. And then we have this unexpected but really exciting guest, Brian Erickson from Hecla Greens Creek. That's where he works, but he's coming to speak on his own personal vision for how the mining industry can come alongside the Corps and we can solve this in 3 years.
2: Debbie Penrose Fisher, co-founder of the Juneau Flood Solution Advocate, said the group formed in 2024 to support neighbors and push officials for durable solutions beyond temporary HESCO barriers repairs that cost about $23 million to $40 million.
3: This year is just flood fatigue. Folks are exhausted, and they're exhausted from the equipment, the noise, the intrusion on their property if they're on the river, to the anxiety of preparing, and we just want a solution.
2: Options under discussion include earthen levees and a Corps of Engineers Lake Tap Tunnel. Fisher said the group wants the mining industry involved to help speed a project that could otherwise take a decade. Public meeting is set for today at Chapel by the Lake. Alaska Native leaders speaking out against a social media trend that shows visitors mocking totem poles in Southeast Alaska. That story with News of the North's Grace Dumas.
4: A coalition including the Central Council of Tlingit and Haida, Ketchikan Indian Community, and the Alaska Native Heritage Center says recent videos depict tourists dancing in front of totem poles, putting their arms around them, and imitating cultural symbols for online content. Tribal leaders say the behavior is disrespectful and misunderstands the significance of the poles. The carvings represent the histories, identities, clan relationships, and cultural teachings of the Tlingit, Haida, and Tsimshian peoples. Tlingit and Haida President Richard Peterson said totem poles are not tourist props or social media backdrops, but living cultural symbols that carry the stories of ancestors and communities. Leaders emphasize that visitors are welcome in Southeast Alaska, but are encouraged to learn more about indigenous cultures and treat totem poles with the same respect they would give to places and traditions that are sacred in their own communities. The statement comes as tourism season is reaching its peak across Southeast, where many visitors encounter Native cultural sites for the first time.
2: Governor Dunleavy has signed Alaska's $15.6 billion state budget while cutting about $90 million through the line item vetoes. Budget includes $13.1 billion operating budget, $2.5 billion capital budget, and roughly $783 million for permanent fund dividends. Alaskans expected to receive a $1,200 dividend this year, including a $200 energy relief payment. The governor preserved most of a major one-time education funding package approved by lawmakers, including up to $115 million in student funding and about $29 million in school energy relief payments. But the governor vetoed funding across a range of programs, the largest cut, $20 million in additional community assistant payments for municipalities. Other vetoes including $16.4 million for the Alaska Marine Highway System, $11.5 million in Medicaid reimbursement increases, $6.4 million for early education workforce recruitment and retention, and nearly $4 million for Head Start programs. In a statement, the governor said higher oil prices linked to global events created temporary additional revenue for the state, but also increased costs for communities and businesses. He described the budget as a targeted use of one-time revenue while maintaining long-term fiscal stability. The budget takes effect July 1 and is projected to balance if oil prices average about $74 per barrel. Now you're up to date with News of the North. I'm Jim Miller.
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6: Juneau weather for America's most beautiful capital city.
7: Areas of showers and even a few embedded thunderstorms today with a high in the upper 50s near 60. Our wind will stay light out of the southeast. Precipitation comes to an end this evening. Fog developing after midnight to a low 48. Then low clouds early Friday, becoming partly sunny with a high 65. Cloudy 50 on Friday night. And Saturday sunny with a high in the mid-60s. Our next weather update in less than 30 minutes. This is Juno Media Center meteorologist Dan Holliday.
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0: What's your favorite Rush album, huh? The Trees is on Hemispheres, 1978. Soundgarden next begins a long set. Enjoy.
1: Juno weather for America's most beautiful capital city.
2: Areas of showers and even a few embedded thunderstorms today with a high in the upper 50s near 60. Our wind will stay light out of the southeast. Precipitation comes to an end this evening. Fog developing after midnight, till low 48. Then low clouds early Friday, becoming partly sunny with a high 65. Cloudy 50 on Friday night, and Saturday sunny with a high in the mid-60s. Our next weather update in less than 30 minutes. 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
2: From the capital city, I'm Jim Miller, and these are the stories we're following this hour. A volunteer group formed after last year's flood is pressing for faster, long-term fixes as residents grow wary of annual emergency measures.
3: The purpose of the meeting is to educate, so we have the science team coming to give people the latest on the basin. And, knowledge is power, even if we don't love what it's telling us. It's really that we gravitate toward hearing all that they can share with us about the basin. And then we have this unexpected but really exciting guest, Brian Erickson from Hecla Greens Creek. That's where he works, but he's coming to speak on his own personal vision for how the mining industry can come alongside the Corps and we can solve this in 3 years.
2: Debbie Penrose Fisher, co-founder of the Juneau Flood Solution Advocate, said the group formed in 2024 to support neighbors and push officials for durable solutions beyond temporary HESCO barriers repairs that cost about $23 million to $40 million.
3: This year is just flood fatigue. Folks are exhausted, and they're exhausted from the equipment, the noise, the intrusion on their property if they're on the river, to the anxiety of preparing, and we just want a solution.
2: Options under discussion include earthen levees and a Corps of Engineers lake tap tunnel. Fisher said the group wants the mining industry involved to help speed a project that could otherwise take a decade. A public meeting is set for today at Chapel by the Lake. Alaska Native leaders speaking out against a social media trend that shows visitors mocking totem poles in Southeast Alaska. That story with News of the North's Grace Dumas.
4: A coalition including the Central Council of Tlingit and Haida, Ketchikan Indian Community, and the Alaska Native Heritage Center says recent videos depict tourists dancing in front of totem poles, putting their arms around them, and imitating cultural symbols for online content. Tribal leaders say the behavior is disrespectful and misunderstands the significance of the poles. The carvings represent the histories, identities, clan relationships, and cultural teachings of the Tlingit, Haida, and Tsimshian peoples. Tlingit and Haida President Richard Peterson said totem poles are not tourist props or social media backdrops, but living cultural symbols that carry the stories of ancestors and communities. Leaders emphasize that visitors are welcome in Southeast Alaska, but are encouraged to learn more about indigenous cultures and treat totem poles with the same respect they would give to places and traditions that are sacred in their own communities. The statement comes as tourism season is reaching its peak across Southeast, where many visitors encounter Native cultural sites for the first time.
2: Governor Dunleavy has signed Alaska's $15.6 billion state budget while cutting about $90 million through the line item vetoes. Budget includes a $13.1 billion operating budget, $2.5 billion capital budget, and roughly $783 million for permanent fund dividends. Alaskans expected to receive a $1,200 dividend this year, including a $200 energy relief payment. The governor preserved most of a major one-time education funding package approved by lawmakers, including up to $115 million in student funding and about $29 million in school energy relief payments. But the governor vetoed funding across her range of programs, the largest cut, $20 million in additional community assistant payments for municipalities. Other vetoes including $16.4 million for the Alaska Marine Highway System, $11.5 million in Medicaid reimbursement increases, $6.4 million for early education workforce recruitment and retention, and nearly $4 million for Head Start programs. In a statement, the governor said higher oil prices linked to global events created temporary additional revenue for the state, but also increased costs for communities and businesses. He described the budget as a targeted use of one-time revenue while maintaining long-term fiscal stability. The budget takes effect July 1 and is projected to balance if oil prices average about $74 per barrel. Now you're up to date with News of the North. I'm Jim Miller.
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6: Juneau weather for America's most beautiful capital city.
7: Areas of showers and even a few embedded thunderstorms today with a high in the upper 50s near 60. Our wind will stay light out of the southeast. Precipitation comes to an end this evening. Fog developing after midnight till low 48. Then low clouds early Friday, becoming partly sunny with a high 65. Cloudy 50 on Friday night, and Saturday sunny with a high in the mid-60s. our next weather update in less than 30 minutes. This is Juno Media Center meteorologist Ann Holliday.
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93.3 KXJ, rocking out with you in beautiful Juneau. It's Tori. Happy Thursday. We're on the downhill slide of Thursday, right? I see you Friday. I see you weekend. We have some really fun things happening around town this weekend and coming up very soon. 4th of July is around the corner. The Juneau Marathon and Half Marathon's around the corner. Ah, I'm excited for this. And I'm just a little bit of a nerd. And oh, did I find a word that I think you're really going to like. It's next.

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0: A list for the best songs of summer just came out. And the Boys of Summer, Don Henley, right there was number one. It is one of my favorites. Really excited for this Saturday. It's Tori KXJ, Whales for Tales. This is where we find homes for our beautiful local animals, thanks to Juno Animal Rescue, and go whale watching, all putting it together. 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I cannot wait.
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5: 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The right paint at the right price for over 40 years.
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1: Juneau weather for America's most beautiful capital city.
2: Areas of showers and even a few embedded thunderstorms today with a high in the upper 50s near 60. Our wind will stay light out of the southeast. Precipitation comes to an end this evening. Fog developing after midnight till 48. Then low clouds early Friday, becoming partly sunny with a high 65. Cloudy 50 on Friday night, and Saturday sunny with a high in the mid-60s. Our next weather update in less than 30 minutes. This is Juneau Media Center meteorologist Dan Holliday.
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